0: Talk 710 update.
1: The U.S. is again launching strikes against Iran. U.S. Central Command says it was carrying out new attacks after Iran attacked a container ship in the Strait of Hormuz. Iran's Islamic Revolutionary Guard said earlier it had launched a strike on a ship because it was using an unapproved route through the strait. President Trump says the U.S. has 1,000 missiles locked and loaded if Iran were to carry out on a reported assassination attempt against him. Iran's new supreme leader vowed Saturday revenge for the slaying of the former Ayatollah Ali Khamenei, who was killed during U.S.-Israeli airstrikes. A U.S. congressman says he was detained by Israeli settlers in the West Bank. Representative Ro Khanna of California says his vehicle was blocked near a Palestinian village this week. The Democrat says settlers were joined by soldiers, with Israeli defense forces detaining them for more than an hour before they were released. Khanna was on a trip to the Israeli-occupied West Bank. I'm Scott Carr.
2: Your Saturday night forecast here in the Denver metro area, mostly clear, cooling down gradually, down to around 65 overnight. Mostly sunny and very hot for your Sunday as a dome of high pressure positions itself right over the Intermountain West. We'll see high temperatures in the upper 90s for your Sunday. Mostly clear and breezy Sunday night, lows in the upper 60s. Monday and Tuesday, we'll see highs close to 100 degrees under sunny, dry, hot conditions. Gusty winds at times won't provide much relief, I'm afraid. Overnight lows in the mid to upper 60s. Wednesday, sunny and hot, highs in the upper 90s. I'm meteorologist Patrice Sutter.
3: Current temperature
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11: Foundations of Freedom, a look at America's founding principles and the leaders who shaped our nation.
12: When Abraham Lincoln was elected president in 1860, America stood on the edge of collapse. Over the next 4 years, the Civil War claimed more than 700,000 lives and tested whether our republic could endure. As the war drew to a close, Lincoln looked beyond victory. He looked toward healing. In his second inaugural address, he challenged the nation, "Let us strive on to bind up the nation's wounds, to achieve and cherish a just and lasting peace." Lincoln understood that preserving the greatest experiment in self-government required more than winning a war. It required the character to restore what had been broken. More than 160 years later, America still faces division. The question is not whether we'll disagree. The question is whether we still have the wisdom and the character to heal together.
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tech. Anyway, fascinating. The Russians are angry about all the pressure they're receiving and are threatening to lash out against Europe. So stay with CDM. We'll keep you in the know. Go to cdm.press. 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Thank you.

the dark of the deep range and into the light of the deep strange. Other... Come at the hour, come at the caravan to midnight, DEFCON 1, live from space. It's cold up here. It's too hot on the surface of the earth, particularly in Texas right now. I think I'll hang out here. Can't open a window, though. That's a problem. I am John D. Wells, host of the program, and this is Caravan to Midnight, episode 2792. So welcome to our nightly gathering around the caravan campfire. A blaze, a little dot of light upon the face of the desert of vacuous content and opinion. You know, when somebody tells you there are two worlds, yeah, our minds usually go straight to the physical world and the spiritual realm, and rightly so. But what if I told you there's a third world? No, not that third world. The one that exists right here in the physical realm, hidden from public view. A world of covert intelligence, clandestine operations, compartmentalized information, and decisions made in secret. It's a world where decisions are made far away from public scrutiny, and yet those decisions influence the course of our very lives, as well as the direction of entire countries. Only a handful of people know the full operation. Everyone else works on a strictly need-to-know basis. And the public never sees the full picture, only the official mainstream account, however implausible, presented to us as fact. And don't dare challenge it, or you will be censored. Or maybe worse. Some of us accept that every nation maintains intelligence services. We understand why they exist. They gather intelligence. They recruit assets. They conduct covert operations. They protect national interests. At least that's the story. But what happens when intelligence agencies are working together across national boundaries? When the CIA, MI5, MI6, Mossad, and other allied services are all operating within the same sphere and with the same objective? Who's coordinating this operation? Who decides the objective? And when the effects of those operations are felt by ordinary citizens around the world, who is ultimately accountable? Who is pulling the strings? Over the years, we've heard terms like compartmentalization and plausible deniability, assets, handlers, liaison officers, black operations, words that have become part of our vocabulary, almost our daily vocabulary, but what do they really mean? How do they all fit together? And how do ordinary citizens protect themselves from something they cannot see, when the very nature of covert operations is that we're never supposed to know they even exist? Well, rather than spending the evening debating one historical event, we're going to use history to understand the machinery behind it. We tend to focus on the operation. Intelligence professionals focus on building the capability to carry out the next one. We're going to spend some time talking about the Cold War, clandestine aviation, intelligence.

0: governments continue conducting business in full public view. That creates a world most of us never experience. And tonight we're going to step into it. Joining us is Return Plumley. Many of you will remember Tosh from his first appearance with us back in August of 2014, episode 53, when we discussed the Benghazi bombshell as well as his own experiences surrounding the Kennedy assassination. Tonight we're taking a different path. We're stepping back from one particular event and looking at the larger intelligence world Tosh Plumley has lived inside, how covert aviation operates, and how it operated, how missions were structured, and what those experiences can teach us about the hidden side of government operations. The purpose of conversations like this has never been to tell anyone what to think. It's to understand how these systems work, ask questions that deserve to be asked, and hear directly from someone who spent years operating inside that environment. The more we understand how institutions function, the better equipped we are to separate assumption from evidence and opinion from experience. So, pull your chair up a little closer to the fire. It gets chilly out here on the desert. And spend the next couple of hours with us as we step into a world few people ever see, but one that has shaped history more times than most of us will ever realize. This is Caravan to Midnight, and tonight we discuss the shadow world of covert power. Coming up next with me, John B., and Robert Tosh Plumley. Settle in, strap in tight, and stand by. We'll be right back. Something's off. 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
3: This is L. Todd Wood. I'm the founder of CDM or CDM.press. Well, we may have an end to the war in Iran. President Trump and the Iranians have gone back and forth on this over the last several days to weeks to months, but it looks like Trump is saying that they have an agreement, and the Iranians are actually saying that they may have an agreement. So we will see. There's been a lot of military activity along with Trump's threats over the last 48 hours to hit the power structures, to take Karg Island, etc. We've been leaning forward on all that, having a lot of good insight on our show, The Skiff, Monday through Friday, 10 to noon. But this one looks like it may get settled. Go to CDM.press, put us in your daily scan, global news without the globalist spin. Thank you.

The information and opinions expressed on this program are those of our guests or the host. They are not necessarily those of station owners, operators or staff of any source of transmission. This is Caravan to Midnight DEFCON 1. Tonight. Wheels within wheels. Standby for feed.

Jellyfish.news is packed with stories that I think you'll find very interesting. But you know, before we get into all that news stuff, I have a little something I want to run past you that I think you may find some value in. Last night, while sleeping, I wandered through places I knew by heart. It was one of those very interesting dreams. Seminary Drive, as viewed from the old Seminary South Shopping Center there at, the northwest corner of Seminary Drive and Interstate 35. It's an old shopping center, and that's where the first radio station I worked at was. And TCU's to the west and south a little ways, and familiar streets, familiar buildings, parking lots with cars in them. Everything looked as though life had just paused for a moment, but would resume.

James Golden Show. It's politics, but theater of the mind with James Golden, a.k.a. Bose Nerdly.

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6: South Carolina Republican Senator Lindsey Graham has died unexpectedly. More from Elise Preston.
7: EMS teams responded to reports of a cardiac arrest at the home of the prominent Republican. A statement from his office says, quote, on the evening of Saturday, July 11, U.S. Senator Lindsey Graham passed away from a brief and sudden illness. Now, Graham had just come back from a trip to Ukraine, part of a bipartisan group of senators traveling to show support for Ukrainian President Volodymyr Zelensky. He was one of President Trump's staunchest allies in the Senate. Graham was set to run for another term this upcoming midterm.
6: Iran has launched a new round of attacks on U.S. allies in the Gulf region. Al Arabiya News says sirens and explosions were heard in Qatar, Bahrain, and the United Arab Emirates on Sunday after Tehran announced it was closing the Strait of Hormuz until further notice. The Pentagon says it struck Iran early Sunday after the Islamic Revolutionary Guard fired on a container ship that was traveling through an unauthorized route through the strait. Iran says it retaliated by striking U.S. bases in the region with ballistic missiles and drones. A firefighter has been injured battling the Summit fire near Los Angeles. Fire officials say the firefighters' injuries are superficial and they're expected to fully recover. The wildfire was reported yesterday in the foothills of the Angeles National Forest and has spread to over 2,700 acres. As of last night, it was only 8% contained. Over 500 firefighters are battling the blaze from multiple agencies. UFC legend Conor McGregor has lost his first fight in 5 years in just over a minute. Last night's fight was stopped by the referee after McGregor appeared to injure his leg and Max Holloway was declared the winner. The welterweight bout was the headliner at the UFC 329 in Las Vegas. McGregor's previous fight in 2021 also ended with a broken leg and a loss to now retired Dustin Poirier. Holloway was looking to avenge a unanimous decision loss to McGregor from 2013. I'm Lisa Taylor.
8: Our Saturday forecast across Denver and the Front Range. Abundant sunshine, abundant summer heat, and we're going to be dry under a building ridge. Highs today and Sunday in the middle and upper 90s and overnight lows in the middle and upper 60s. Later this weekend, especially into Sunday, we'll kick in some breezier southeast winds, and that'll be the case for Monday and Tuesday, helping to keep afternoon highs middle and upper 90s. Mostly sunny starting the work week with lows middle and upper 60s. I'm Day Weather Meteorologist Don Watson.
9: Current temperature
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13: When Abraham Lincoln was elected president in 1860, America stood on the edge of collapse. Over the next 4 years, the Civil War claimed more than 700,000 lives and tested whether our republic could endure. As the war drew to a close, Lincoln looked beyond victory. He looked toward healing. In his second inaugural address, he challenged the nation, "Let us strive on to bind up the nation's wounds, to achieve and cherish a just and lasting peace." Lincoln understood that preserving the greatest experiment in self-government required more than winning a war. It required the character to restore what had been broken. More than 160 years later, America still faces division. The question is not whether we'll disagree. The question is whether we still have the wisdom and the character to heal together.
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20: 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Now, folks, before we get started, as always, I want you to pull out a pen, a pencil, a marker, whatever you got on you, and I want you to jot this number down, 1-800-702-2212. Again, that's 1-800-702-2212. And a big surprise, folks, we have a new URL this week, and it's going to be a new URL moving forward, and that is ownrealgold.com. 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And that is if you are not a phone person and you'd like to contact the Reagan Gold Group, you can fill out a questionnaire there really quickly and somebody will be in touch with you. Folks, I want to do something a little different today. Most weeks, I bring you three or four different stories, a forecast here, a supply number there, and there's nothing wrong with that. But today, I want to sit with one idea for the entire show, because I think it earns that kind of attention. I want to talk about exactly where we stand right now, in July of 2026, and why I believe that this specific moment is the one folks are going to look back on. Here's the idea, in one sentence. We're living in the informational age, and the informational age runs on metals. Not on promises, not on a balance sheet somewhere, on actual physical gold and silver. And the fundamentals behind that idea have never, not ever in my career, have been stronger than they are right now. And I'm going to walk you through why I believe that. I'm going to tell you a little bit about my own story. And by the end of this hour, folks, I want you to understand exactly why waiting any longer right now is the single most expensive mistake that you can make. All right, so let's start with where the country actually stands right now, because you need this kind of backdrop before anything else I tell you today will make sense. Earlier this month, this country celebrated its 250th birthday, about a week or so ago. 250 years, folks, 250 years old. This nation has survived a civil war, two world wars, the Great Depression, and more currency crises than most folks can even remember. And through every one of those moments, one thing has held true. The dollar in your pocket changed in value, sometimes a lot, but gold never stopped being gold. I want to remind you of one of those moments specifically. Back in the 1970s, this country lived through some of the worst inflation in its history. It took Paul Volcker at the Federal Reserve jacking interest rates into the high teens just to choke it back down. And it came with a rough recession before things got any better. Meanwhile, gold went from around $35 an ounce at the start of that decade to well over $800 by 1980. That's not a coincidence, folks. That's what happens to a hard asset while a currency is losing its grip. Now, here's where we sit today. This country is carrying a national debt that would have been unthinkable a generation ago. And the Federal Reserve is caught in nearly the same bind that Volcker was, trying to keep inflation in check without triggering a recession on their own watch. And just this past month, we got a live demonstration of how fragile that balancing act has become. Going into June, the market had priced in roughly a 75% chance that the Fed would raise interest rates. Then the June jobs report just came in, which was the weakest hiring number in years. And those odds fell to basically a coin flip overnight. That kind of whiplash is exactly why gold pulled back more than 20% from its record high earlier this year, and it's exactly why it's roaring back this week. One government report moved the entire direction of monetary policy in the world's largest economy. That's not a stable system, folks. That's a system being run on reactions and not certainty. And every single time uncertainty like that shows up, every time the Fed looks cornered, every time a jobs number wobbles, every time the debt conversation gets louder in Washington, gold and silver do the same thing they've done for thousands of years. They get bid up, because when paper promises get shaky, people go looking for something real to hold on to. And that's the backdrop. Now, let me tell you why I believe this exact moment is different from every other moment that I've ever talked about on this show. So I got into precious metals about two decades ago, and I'll be honest with you, folks, it wasn't obvious at the time. There was no AI boom. Nobody was talking about data centers or robotics or anything I'm about to tell you today. If anything, there was more skepticism about precious metals back then than there is now. Plenty of folks told me I was being overly cautious. Some said I was putting money into something that just sits there and does nothing. But I made a decision back then that I've thanked my lucky stars for every single day since. I decided that no matter what story Wall Street was telling that particular year, that I was going to keep a portion of what I had in something physical, something that existed outside of anybody's ledger, anybody's promise, and anybody's spreadsheet. And I bring this up not to talk about myself here, folks, but because a lot of you listening right now are standing exactly where I stood 20 years ago. You're not sure if this is the right moment. You've got other priorities pulling at you right now. Maybe you're skeptical. I was too. But here's what two decades in this market has taught me. The moment never feels obvious while you're living through it. It only looks obvious looking backwards. They say hindsight is 20/20. And the folks who wait for it to feel obvious are always the ones who move too late. And here's the thing, folks. The case for gold and silver today isn't just as strong as it was 20 years ago. I believe it's stronger. I believe it's a lot stronger, and that's because it's something brand new that didn't even exist as a concept back then. But before I get into that part, let me give you the number now again, because I don't want you hunting for a pen in 15 minutes. So that number is 1-800-702-2212. Again, folks, that's 1-800-702-2212, or you can go to own

I believe it's the most underappreciated part of this entire story. For years, when folks talked about industrial demand for silver, they meant solar panels, electric vehicles, basic electronics. Real demand, meaningful demand, but demand you've heard about 100 times already. It wasn't any new information. But we're stepping into something genuinely new now. The build-out of artificial intelligence infrastructure. And right behind it, which is something that probably a lot of you right now have not heard of, is humanoid robotics. And I'm sure you guys have seen some commercials on TV or some interesting things on YouTube or something like that. But folks, this is not the first time a giant leap in technology has depended on silver to make it real. Back in 1969, when NASA put men on the moon, and I'm sure you all remember that, the Apollo spacecraft ran on silver zinc batteries, because when a mission absolutely could not fail, silver was the metal engineers trusted to conduct power reliably without letting them down. Now, that wasn't a coincidence either. Silver is the single best conductor of electricity of any metal on Earth, bar none. Nothing else does the job efficiently, as efficiently, rather. Now take this same principle and let's apply it to today. Every AI data center full of processors, every humanoid robot that's getting built with sensors and actuators that need to react instantly and reliably, whoa, folks, sorry about that, need some more coffee. All of it leans on silver's conductivity, the same way that NASA did 50 plus years ago. We're at the very beginning of an entirely new category of industrial silver demand, stacking directly on top of solar and EV demand that was already straining supply. Now, this is exactly why the phrase I opened with matters. The informational age runs on metals. Every AI breakthrough, every robotics company raising money, every data center going up in this country right now requires physical silver to function. Not hypothetically, folks, literally, like right now. And remember the supply side of this equation, because I brought this up in an earlier show and it's still just as true. This is the sixth consecutive year the world has used more silver than has come out of the ground. Think about that, right? We're in a 6-year deficit. Over 760 million ounces have already been drained from above ground reserves since 2021. Just to meet demand that existed before this new wave of technology even arrived. Now you're layering a brand new category of demand on top of a market that was already structurally short. Folks, think about a farmer, or if you are a farmer, buying seed for next season. You don't wait until planting day to see if the price went up before you buy. You buy when the price makes sense and you know for certain you're going to need it. That's exactly the position we're in with silver right now, except the planting season here is an entirely new wave of technology that is not slowing down. So if any of this new information that I just gave you, folks, if any of it makes sense, that's exactly why this call matters. And that call is the call that you make to Reagan Gold Group, the one that can possibly change the trajectory of your future. And again, folks, that number is 1-800-702-2212, 1-800-702-2212, or you can go to ownrealgold.com. Ask them directly how this new industrial demand is shaping the market. It's no cost to you, no obligation, just a straight conversation with someone who watches this stuff every single day. All right, now I've spent a lot of time on silver just now, folks, but because I think the industrial story is the part most people are missing. But gold is walking through the same moment right alongside it for a related but different reason. While silver is being pulled by an industrial demand, gold is being pulled by something else. Trust, or more precisely, the lack of it. The central banks of the world, the very institutions that print national currencies, have been buying physical gold with both hands at a pace we have not seen in generations. They're not doing it because gold pays interest. It doesn't. They're doing it because when you sit inside the system and see exactly how it's run,

Let's get it on. It's 11:06, and we are back for the second hour of the Restaurant Show, Sunday, July 12th. Happy to have you aboard. I'm your host, Mike Boyle. Colorado Springs, we're coming to you on AM 1460 and FM 101.1, The Answer. Denver, emanating out of our studios at 225 and Parker, News Talk 710 KNUS. If you're just now getting out of church, just now getting out of bed, love to hear from you. You can give me a call, 303-696-1971. You'll be the first one in, the first one on. We're getting a couple text messages. If you would like to send one, 720-819-5115. You can tell me a restaurant you've been to, a movie you've seen, a book you've read. You can tell me whether or not, as a card-carrying Republican, you're going to support Victor Marx. Listen, I voted for Barb Kirkmaier, but I'm going to vote a straight Republican. And I know, come on, send me a text and tell me, well, I'm going to skip the governor's vote and I'm going to vote down ticket. Okay, fine, that's fine. I'd love to hear from you. 303-696-1971, text line 720-819-5115. Yesterday I was at the TAPS benefit at the Norris Penrose Center, and it was absolutely fabulous. Just wonderful, wonderful people. And you know what? The committee chair is a retired three-star Air Force officer. And there were some politicos there. And there were just people that wanted to support a wonderful organization. And there was no hierarchy whatsoever. Everybody was there with one purpose in mind, to support this wonderful fundraising cause, to have a wonderful prime rib dinner cooked by the Coors Cowboys out of Amarillo, Texas, to have entertainment by country star Ned Ledoux. And by the way, did you happen to hear me introduce a lady? She goes by Bells, and her name is Kelly Bell, B-E-L-L-E, and I was not familiar with her, but collaborated on a song with Dolly Parton's. Can you imagine? You're 26 years old, and you've been in Nashville for a while, having moderate success, and all of a sudden, Dolly Parton calls you up and says, "Hey, you know, I think I'd like to do a song with you. Can you?" And she's thinking, "You know what? If I called a music producer and said, hi, I've got a song I think I'd like you to produce, he'd say, get in line. But if Dolly Parton calls that music director and says, I'll bet you when his secretary, do we call him secretaries anymore, executive assistants, I'll bet you when the executive assistant buzzes him and says, Dolly Parton's on the line, I'll bet you he takes that call, don't you think?" Anyway, she was really cute. So she came out, and you know, God bless her. I said, how did you even know about this? How are you here? Because, of course, we have big name stars and a lot of Nashville songwriters, but she is not really established yet. But she said, you know, I heard about this organization, and she said, I thought I would like to be part of that event. God bless you, Bill. Okay? All right, let's take a break. 303-696-1971. Taste of Douglas County's coming up. We got more to talk about here on the Restaurant Show.

0: too.
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1: Houston Stranger. It's Cowboy Lovin' Night. Miss Tanya Tucker. Her Faded Love was playing.